All right, that was The Horses with Butler. Star Blanket Jr. bringing us a Crow Hop, Red Bull with a traditional, Yabe with a woman's golden, Stony Creek bringing us a tribal territory song. Coming up next in rotation is Blackfoot Confederacy, Midnight Express, High Noon, Rock Hill. You are listening to Monday's Morning Native Show, and God bless you. My little co-host over here is sneezing away. Here is Blackfoot Confederacy.

Gentlemen, thank you. High Noon. We just want to say a good word about High Noon, their style of singing. Really like that. I've been singing for about 45 years myself and seeing the style of singing go from one extreme to the other, and it's coming back around to the old style that we all enjoy. So, High Noon, congratulations on the good style you have. I want to say that as a singer. I appreciate it, my friend.

The time is 8:30. We just got done listening to Rock Hill, Brina Shaker, High Noon with the Grass Dance, Midnight Express with a Straight and Blackfoot Confederacy bringing us an inner tribal song. Coming up next is Battle River, Wild Rose, Creek Hill, 12 Gauge, Bad Moon Rising, and Motown Singers. 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

0: That was Motown Singers with Enjoy, Bad Moon Rising with an Inner Tribal, 12 Gauge with a Men's Southern Fancy, Cricket Hill with an Old Fancy Ruffle, Wild Rose with a Neon Warrior Northern Special, and Battle River bringing us Option. Coming up next is Rose Hill, Black Bear. And then we'll be jumping into the 9 o'clock hour already. Here is Rose Hill on Monday's Morning NATO Show.
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0: You can watch cartoons 24/7. We had to wake up at 5 in the morning and adjust the antenna outside.
1: That's right. One time a week on Saturday.
0: Yeah.
1: I had my alarm in the big old bucket, so it would be extra loud, man. And my ear was right next to it.
0: Just so we could watch cartoons back then. I mean, we had 8-track tapes that, you know, used to play like Exit, man, that my uncle used to have. Nihashi honjo, eya eila, ta-a-a-anila. Man, it was, and it would stop right there, and it would switch back to the other side.
1: You pull it out.
0: And we used to listen to it, you know, the record player.
1: The record's all bent, so it hits the needle. Try to put it on nice and mellow.
0: I know, your dad used to put it on, you little chum, diaper all full, sitting right there, right by that console speaker. I hear the train a-coming. It's rolling round a bend. I ain't seen the sunshine since I don't know when.
1: Bump it.
0: Yeah, I got the voice. That's how I got my wife. You know, hey, man.
1: I know, man. Just
0: come on over here, baby. I want to talk to you real fast. I'll be on the side.
1: So your wife likes that Johnny Cash voice, yeah. Huh?
0: How high's the water, mama?
1: 2 feet high and rising.
0: How high's the water, papa?
1: 3 feet high and rising.
0: How high's daddy, mama?
1: 1 foot low and lowering. If your wife likes Johnny Cash, that means my wife likes SpongeBob SquarePants. Because that's how I sound, man, you know? Trying to be romantic. Hey, honey! Honey, you look really... She's like, SpongeBob is sexy.
0: Who lives in a hogan under the sea?
1: SpongeBob SquarePants.
0: I like to see the Navajo version of that. Who lives in a hogan by Lichi?
1: SpongeBob Chomp Pants. What's his friend's name?
0: The big guy? Patrick.
1: Patrick. I'm glad I don't sound like him. Hey, honey.
0: Hurry up today, SpongeBob. Man, you guys are having so much fun, man. So I don't want to get off stage. So for those of you, the reason why we want to convey that to you is because some of you, that sometimes you just don't know where to go or what to do. You just got to trust God. That's all you got to do.
1: All right,
0: you got to trust God.
1: I like that.
0: Yeah.
1: I love it.
0: I mean, you actually think about it right now. 10 years from now, what you were worried about, are you still worried about that today? No, it's gone. Oh, it's over with. Feelings, they come and go. The excitement, oh, I want to buy that new truck, but I don't have no money, but my credit's good. Which one is going to outweigh the other?
1: Stomach aches, they come and go, too. They're like...
0: I always hate that, man. It always happens at Walmart.
1: Or it always happens when it's real quiet in the room, man, you know? Taking a test and, you know, a UNM brand. Or just sneeze, man.
0: That's it! We're not quiet when we sneeze,
1: I know,
0: either.
1: Us natives, we don't sneeze like city people, you know? We let it rip, man. That's it!
0: Or if you're on a date and you sneeze, that's not where you want to sneeze.
1: Oh, no. Superstitions, again.
0: Achoo! Who is she? Who are you thinking about?
1: Some people sneeze. They scare the person next to them, man.
0: Totally just freak out on that.

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close it off with that one. Don't worry. All right, there's another one. Another one by request, all right? This one going out to Lars and all our company.

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1: Live from NPR News, I'm Lakshmi Singh. Hezbollah is welcoming a preliminary agreement designed to end the war the U.S. and Israel initiated with Iran in late February, as well as Israel's military operations in southern Lebanon. Hezbollah is mainly based in Lebanon and is a proxy of Iran. Here's NPR's Jane Arraf.
2: Hezbollah said it viewed the agreement as a prelude to the complete withdrawal of Israeli forces and the return of displaced residents to their homes, particularly in border villages. But it also cautioned displaced Lebanese to wait before trying to return home in case Israel continued to launch attacks. Israel's defense minister said Monday that despite the agreement, Israel will not withdraw forces from southern Lebanon. More than 1.2 million people have been displaced by fighting in Lebanon, many of them unable to find shelter. In some parts of southern Lebanon, residents began going back after the ceasefire was announced. Jane Arraf, NPR News, Beirut.
1: The preliminary deal includes a halt to at least the U.S. naval blockade in the Strait of Hormuz. The blockade severely disrupted oil shipments, led to price surges in the United States and gasoline prices. But now we see, according to AAA, that the national average for a gallon of regular gas is down to just over $4. In World Cup competition today, Iran makes its 2026 debut in a match against New Zealand in Los Angeles, and the appearance by the Iranian team is getting a lot of attention. Steve Futterman reports.
3: The team arrived here yesterday from its training base in Tijuana, Mexico. There was tight security as the players and coaches boarded a bus to take them to their hotel. At a news conference, the Iranian coach Amir Ghalanoui, through a FIFA interpreter, tried to play down any suggestion that the match has political overtones.
4: I would like to let you know that we are here to play football, and we are here to represent the respectful people of Iran.
3: LA has the largest population of Iranian descent outside of Iran itself. Many are against the team taking part in the World Cup, claiming the players are being used as a propaganda tool by the Iranian Islamic regime. For NPR News, I'm Steve Futterman in Los Angeles.
1: The United Kingdom is banning minors under the age of 16 from accessing social media. Here's Prime Minister Keir Starmer.
5: I do not accept, and I will never accept, that you can't be both pro-tech and AI and at the same time say we must protect our children. In fact, when I look at the brilliance of the innovators in AI and tech, I know very well that it is possible to do both.
1: Australia was the first country to pass such restrictions as a public voice more concerns about mental or physical harms linked to online access. It's NPR. A new survey shows more than half of parents of 18 to 25-year-olds say they track their kids using smartphone apps. NPR's Allison Aubrey says parents report doing so out of safety concerns.

0: Researchers at the University of Michigan surveyed about 1,500 parents of young adults and found 52% track their adult kids' location. Sarah Clark, who co-directs the survey, says parents of 18 to 20-year-olds were more likely to track compared to those who had kids 21 to 25. She said many parents say they want to know their child's whereabouts to make sure they're safe.
1: The majority of time it is location tracking is always on.
0: About 25% of parents say tracking may lead to anxiety more than reassurance, and experts say tracking can be a good way to stay in communication, but it should not be used as a way to micromanage an adult child's life. Allison Aubrey, NPR News.
2: A network of charitable foundations is urging members to amplify their positive contributions to American life. It's part of a campaign observing the country's 250th anniversary in an atmosphere of political division and public anxiety about the state of government. The advocacy group, the Council on Foundations, believes most Americans don't recognize their reliance on the charitable sector. Kathleen Enright is a CEO, saying that perception gap allows for popular notions of philanthropy as merely a game for the ultra-wealthy to fund partisan projects and, adding, commit fraud, allegedly. She emphasizes that most donors have just a little bit more than they need and therefore want to give back. It's NPR.
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0: Leaders from some 20 tribes are gearing up to commemorate the 150th anniversary of the Battle of Greasy Grass. The battle was a decisive historic victory for the combined forces of tribal nations against George Custer and the Army's 7th Cavalry. We'll review the battle's history and get a glimpse of upcoming events on the next Native America Calling.
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That was just lovely. You're tuned into The Quiet Storm. Here goes a sweet one for all you players turned lovebirds. This is The Longfellows with Playa No More.

Welcome to Native America Calling. I'm Sean Spruce. Panel discussions, reenactments, and sacred ceremonies are among events planned for the upcoming anniversary of the Battle of Greasy Grass, also called the Battle of Little Bighorn and Custer's Last Stand. The decisive victory by a coalition of Northern Plains tribes against the 7th Cavalry happened on June 25, 1876. Today we'll hear from tribal leaders about the importance of the conflict and what it means 150 years later. We are back after the news.

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0: Thou shalt tread upon the lion and adder. The young lion and the serpent shall thou trample.
1: And black and make them tariffs 45. No seconds up and chat, no when the pistol them arise. No lease for the sheep, they turning a beast. 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True, you don't win the election seat. 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

You've been listening to an ethnotronic transfusion on Kuni Nashua. I'm Kenny B. Have a great night. I'll be back again next Monday evening at 10.

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0: Named Native American Artist of the Year by the Oklahoma Music Awards and honored as Northeast Kansas's Remarkable Woman of the Year in 2024, there's just nobody out there quite like Cherokee musician Lisa LaRue. In addition to her rockin' and rollin', she's also created one of the only Cherokee language children's music collections as well. So, from Rematri Nation's new album, The Red Dress, it's nothing new since 1492, helping us to get into this musical hour together on the mainstream. I'm Brett Mabee, and as I do 7 days a week, 3 hours a day, I'm coming to you from the Allegheny Territory of the Seneca Nation, a beautiful place with rolling hills and the beautiful river of the Ohio. That's where the territory gets its name from as well. And as I take a look at the hour ahead, songs from Destroyer, also Julian Baker and Calvin Lauber, a recent addition from District 5, and we're going to get back into this block on somewhat of a folksy note with Alexa Dawson and Pete Yorn. He's been at it well over 25 years now. His 11th album, The Hard Way, came out summer of 2024. From that release, it's Real Good Love that I leave you with as we part ways just for a second here on the mainstream.
1: Sometimes we get high, sometimes we get low.

from Citizen Potawatomi singer Alexa Dawson's Music is Medicine. It's Glad We Came here on the Mainstream. And I'm glad we're coming together again right now. We also heard Snow Patrol's All and it was Pete Yorn's Real Good Love from his latest album, The Hard Way, that kicked off the set. If you're just joining, get caught back up at mainstreamradio.net or nv1.org, the official website for Native Voice One, Native American Radio Network. And the word around the water drum is that there's a whole lot of digital fun coming to the network soon, so stay tuned for more details. Destroyer and Fiverr, before this hour is through. We'll also be hearing from Anishinaabe singer Graham Jones. More immediately is this one from Sophia Valdez. It's Already Yours on the Mainstream. Turn it up and sing along.

I know every time I say I'm going to keep it short and sweet, I end up going on for a really long time, but I promise to keep it short and sweet. We're at the halfway point of this hour's broadcast to the mainstream. Before going any further, greetings to all my friends tuned in on the mainstreamradio.net website. I don't give you enough love there, and I see you. And again, I appreciate all the messages. You telling me how much you enjoy the show really means the world, and I hope to keep doing this for a long, long time. So again, it's good to have you here, friends. Before the hour is through, Joe Bonamassa and Larkin Poe from an album that celebrates the life and times of B.B. King, released as a tribute for his 100th birthday. There are a number of great takes on B.B. King classics, and you're going to hear one from Joe Bonamassa and Larkin Poe. In this block, we'll also be hearing Juliana Riolino, Uncle Ben's Remedy, a band from my neck of the woods, and who's getting ready to record at the legendary Tarbox Road Studios with legendary producer Dave Fridman. So, really cool stuff happening with the band. Also, is this one from longtime collaborators. In fact, they kind of grew up together. Julian Baker and Calvin Lauber, based out of Memphis. It's Get Me Away From Here, I'm Dying. Also featuring Soak and Quinn Christofferson today on the mainstream.

A crowd favorite at festivals everywhere in the Northeast in particular. That's a band from my neck of the woods, Uncle Ben's Remedy, from their latest album, Saturday Night Swindle, and Never Get Caught. Again, they're getting ready to release a new album in 2026. It's being recorded as we speak, and I'm anxiously awaiting to get new songs from them onto the air. We also heard Graham Jones, It's a Cold, Cold Place, Juliana Riolino, and Julian Baker and Calvin Lauber. Join me again sooner than later. 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Box 252, Salamanca, New York, 14779. In the final block, Mohawk singer-songwriter and label head Jace Martin, one from Miley Cyrus, Joe Bonamassa and Larkin Poe, and this one from District 5, the Zurich-based avant jazz post-genre quartet known for their math rock and film score atmospherics. It's Place Your Bet that I leave you with today on the Mainstream. Turn it up and sing along and have some fun.

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We now join Four Corners Radio in progress. 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

0: Good morning, and thanks for tuning in to KCUT Public Radio. Today is Tuesday, June 16th. The time is 6 minutes after 6 o'clock, and it is time for a look at our weather forecast. 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Sunny and hot once again. Most population centers will top out across the low 90s. Only Silverton will remain on the cool side, with highs edging into the low 70s. A red flag warning for extreme wildfire danger will go into effect at noon across northwest New Mexico and western Montezuma County, including Cortez. That's scheduled to go till 9 p.m. Winds could gust as high as 40 miles per hour this afternoon, especially across the western portions of the KCUT listening area. Clear skies and breezy conditions will continue overnight. Lows will range from the low 40s in Silverton to the low 60s in Farmington. A fire weather watch has been scheduled for Wednesday for Cortez and Farmington, as temperature ranges are expected to increase by several degrees across the board, and another windy day as well. Thursday's forecast is calling for very similar conditions, while temperatures may start to trend downward incrementally on Friday and through the weekend.
1: 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I'm Leila Fadel in Washington, D.C.
2: And I'm A. Martinez in Culver City, California. It's President Trump's first full day at the G7 summit.
1: Qatar and the UAE are not part of that group, but their top officials will be meeting with Trump today, key stakeholders to the deal he just came to with Iran. But as much as the European members of the G7 want the war to end, they are just as focused on getting Russia to negotiate an end to its war in Ukraine.
2: NPR's White House correspondent Daniel Kurtzleben is here. So, Daniel, what has the president done so far at the conference?
3: Well, yesterday he met with French President Emmanuel Macron, and this morning he and other G7 leaders met with Ukrainian President Volodymyr Zelensky. And while Iran has understandably gotten a lot of attention in the run-up to this summit, leaders at the G7 have been eager to talk Ukraine. Just this week, Russia fired dozens of missiles at Ukraine, killing 11 and sparking a fire on one of Ukraine's religious landmarks. And that all just came hours after Trump spoke to Russian President Vladimir Putin and Zelensky. And ahead of the G7, amid all that, EU Commission President Ursula von der Leyen said one goal would be to increase the pressure on Russia in order to get Putin to negotiate. But of course, the topic of Iran will be central at this G7 meeting as well. Like you said, Trump will meet with leaders from Qatar and the UAE, both of which had targets Iran attacked during this war. And then after all that, there's a bigger meeting between G7 leaders and Middle Eastern leaders.
2: So what's the reaction been to the Iran deal there at the G7?
3: Well, Macron praised it in brief remarks yesterday, calling the agreement important in that it deals with the nuclear issue. But of course, we don't know how that will shake out in further U.S.-Iran talks. It's also possible that the leaders of G7 countries, that's a group that includes Canada, the UK, France, Germany, Italy, and Japan, that they're going to praise Trump this week, even while they're pretty frustrated with him. I mean, this war did hurt their economies after all. And additionally, we did see Trump get upset when some European countries didn't help out with the war to his liking, such as allowing the U.S. to use their airspace. But zooming out, as our colleague Franco Ordonez has reported, Trump's repeated antagonism toward European nations, whether it's regarding NATO or Greenland or tariffs, it's pushed those countries together, making them more willing to just kind of band together and push back against the U.S., like with Iran, for example. And Macron has been one of the louder European voices calling for those nations to be a little more independent from the U.S.
2: All right, so what's left on President Trump's G7 agenda?
3: Well, in addition to those meetings he still has planned, there are other big topics the White House says it wants to talk about, like AI regulation, the Ebola outbreak in Africa, and critical minerals. Beyond that, Trump has a private dinner with Macron before he leaves at the Palace of Versailles, no less, which seems like it'll be the kind of spectacle Trump really enjoys. But altogether, he just seems to have come into the summit feeling like he has a better hand because of the Iran breakthrough. But there are still a lot of challenges to discuss, not to mention he's just not been on the best of terms with a handful of leaders here. As for news, one more thing, there is the possibility of more news from Trump at the end of this trip, because often at this type of summit, the president does take questions right before he leaves.
2: All right, it's NPR's Daniel.

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1: I'm Peter O'Dowd. A tribal media organization was facing a huge hole in its budget because of federal funding cuts. 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
2: The money not only helps with getting content to public television, it's new content, young filmmakers, and these stories are very different.
1: That's next time, here and now.
3: We hope you can stay with KSUT throughout the morning. At 9 o'clock, we'll bring you the Tuesday morning music blend, and that's followed at noon by an hour of NPR's Here and Now. 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Another sunny and hot day in store. Most of the KSUT listening area will be topping out across the low 90s, while Silverton edges into the low 70s. A red flag warning for extreme wildfire danger is scheduled to go into effect at noon for northwest New Mexico and western Montezuma County, including Cortez, and that will expire at 9 o'clock tonight. Winds could gust as high as 40 miles per hour through the afternoon and into the evening, especially across the western portions of the KSUT listening area. Clear skies will continue overnight, and lows will range from the low 40s in Silverton to the low 60s in Farmington. A fire weather watch has been scheduled for tomorrow. That's for Cortez and Farmington. Temperature ranges will also increase by several degrees across the board. We're looking at another windy day as well. And no big changes in Thursday's forecast. 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Oh, and don't forget, coming up at our next break at 7:49, our regional news segment.
4: Good morning, I'm Leila Faldil. Researchers in Spain were trying to study how much space people leave when they're walking behind someone. And the scientists noticed almost everyone was veering left. They tried everything to explain why. They tested with people from different cultures, different ages, right-handers, left-handers, same results. They've been trying to figure this out for 5 years. Maybe everyone's just listening to a lot of Beyoncé, to the left, to the left. It's Morning Edition.
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6: This is Morning Edition from NPR News. I'm Amy Martinez.
4: And I'm Leila Faldil. Drought is prompting some extraordinary actions along the Colorado River. Three states, led by California, are volunteering to draw less from the river this summer. Dry conditions affect people's livelihoods, from farmers to rafting companies that take tourists down the Colorado. Chris Clements with member station KNAU reports.
7: Under sandstone cliffs the color of campfire embers, river guide Lyra Thevenin, among a crowd of clients, loads her black and white raft to the gills with neon blue dry bags and coolers.
8: This is the first year that I'm officially guiding.
7: She's at Lee's Ferry, the starting point for river trips down the Grand Canyon. There's a tinge of anxiety mixed in with the spray-on sunscreen and passengers milling about on shore.
8: I've been going on trips for a long time.
7: The river level is low, about 10,000 cubic feet per second. It's among the lowest seen here since the average level in 1964. Fred Thevenin, her dad, owns Arizona Raft Adventures.
9: The water's lower and bookings are down.
7: Down by about 25%, he says, but it's unclear exactly what's causing the shift. The future worries Mark Streeter, a boatman for a different company, Grand Canyon Expeditions. He thinks lower water levels in the Colorado could one day really squeeze businesses like his.
10: The question for me, I'm 7 years into my career, what happens when it's 1,000 or 2,000 cubic feet per second lower as an average? What happens then?
7: But right now, he's got to put those big questions aside to rig boats. Commercial guides take about 22,000 people a year down the Colorado through the Grand Canyon, generating about $46 million in revenue. Trips typically take a week or more and are considered a crown jewel of whitewater and scenic adventure. At his headquarters in Flagstaff, an outfitter who supplies boats for people who go without guides is also worried.
0: My name is Scott Davis, and I'm one of the owners of Seba Adventures here in Flagstaff, Arizona.
7: Davis thinks that if the river gets low enough in the years to come, it wouldn't just damage the recreation economy. More people could get hurt on the river, too.
0: It becomes incredibly dangerous, and it becomes incredibly violent.
7: And getting injured people out of the Grand Canyon is difficult. Lower water also makes it harder for some larger motorboats to navigate.
0: For the boatmen, it's incredibly difficult and challenging.
7: In spite of everything, Davis is optimistic.
0: I have a lot of confidence in, you know, the various commercial outfitters, private trip outfitters being able to adapt. But it will change. It will change the dynamics of everything.
7: Back on the Colorado River, as blue-green water churns under the thrum of a motorboat, Dennis Smolt with Arizona Raft Adventures agrees Grand Canyon boaters are going to have to adapt.
11: Depending on what happens with the water situation, if it really does continue to drop and become more of what some people would consider to be dire, I hope that the way we change our operations is a better example for society at large.
7: Far above the river, the states that share it and the federal government are trying to come to a new agreement on how to do that, one that acknowledges the Colorado's new climate changed reality. For NPR News, I'm Chris Clements on the Colorado River.

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1: This is KSUT Public Radio. Regional news is next. The National Congress of American Indians, or NCAI, is holding its mid-year convention this week. At the conference, Indigenous leaders from across the country are discussing critical issues facing tribes, including mining and federal funding cuts. The Mountain West News Bureau's Daniel Spaulding brings us the story.
2: NCAI is a national nonprofit organization that represents tribes and indigenous people across the U.S. The conference comes amid concerns about federal funding cuts, threats to tribal sovereignty, and tensions between indigenous people and the government over immigration enforcement. At the convention, which is held in Memphis, Tennessee this year, regional groups, including the Rocky Mountain Caucus, the Southwest Caucus, and the Western Caucus, will meet to discuss key issues facing tribes in those areas. Tribal governance and the relationship with federal and state agencies will be a major topic of discussion. Special group meetings like the Climate Action Task Force and the Native Languages Task Force will also take place. The convention runs through Wednesday. For the Mountain West News Bureau, I'm Daniel Spaulding.
1: A judge has ordered the Trump administration to restore exhibits at national parks, including in Arizona, Nevada, Montana, Colorado, and Wyoming. As the Mountain West News Bureau's Rachel Cohen reports, they were removed under an executive order to eliminate, quote-unquote, negative portrayals of American history.
3: A federal judge in Massachusetts has ordered the government to restore the signs within 3 weeks, accusing the administration of attempting to rewrite the nation's history with a whiteout pen. Conservation and historical groups sued after the Interior Department targeted hundreds of exhibits on climate change, civil rights, and diverse communities. According to the lawsuit, officials removed a sign at Grand Teton National Park about an explorer who participated in the massacre of Native Americans, and one at the Grand Canyon explaining how the federal government claimed tribal land to create the park. Another sign at Bent's Old Fort National Historic Site in Colorado about a family's ownership of enslaved people was also flagged for removal. In a statement, the Interior Department says the order came from a Biden-appointed judge and that it's looking at options for appeal. For the Mountain West News Bureau, I'm Rachel Cohen.
1: New research finds removing major dams on western rivers would not significantly harm local economies and could even create new opportunities. The Mountain West News Bureau's Caleb Radel brings us this story.
4: The debate over dam removal is playing out in places like the Lower Snake River in the Pacific Northwest. There have long been efforts to restore salmon runs by removing 4 major dams. Those who want to keep the dams say they provide low-cost hydropower and a key transportation route for agriculture. They also warn that removal could hurt regional economies. The nonprofit research group Headwaters Economics looked at what happens after dams come down. The group analyzed 24 removals in the U.S., including the Cuchadas No. 5 Dam in Colorado. Here's lead researcher Megan Lawson.
5: Sectors that do depend on the dams make up less than 10% of local jobs.
4: She says in places like the Lower Snake River, economies are driven more by local government, manufacturing, and healthcare. Lawson adds that free-flowing rivers could also create opportunities for outdoor recreation and tourism. For the Mountain West News Bureau, I'm Caleb Radel.
1: 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As the United States marks its 250th anniversary this year, a collection of rare documents and artifacts from the nation's founding is making its way across the country. The Freedom Plain National Tour includes an original engraving of the Declaration of Independence and a rare draft printing of the U.S. Constitution. The traveling exhibit recently landed in Denver, where it joined celebrations of Colorado's 150th anniversary of statehood. For the Rocky Mountain Community Radio Coalition, KGNU's Jack Armstrong brings us this feature story.
6: In a dimly lit corner of the second floor of the History Colorado Center, a collection of 7 documents are on display in glass cases. The objects are on tour with the National Archives. Samantha Stamps Tintholt from History Colorado said there's special care in transporting these objects.
7: Because it needed to acclimate for 24 hours, which means just it needed to sit and just be left alone for 24 hours so that I can get back to normal, deal with any pressure that may have happened during travel. And then once that happened, we were able to open the case and start conditioning the objects.
6: The texts are centuries old. Laid out in chronological order, they tell the B-sides and lesser-known stories about how the 13 colonies became our nation. You can find on display an original copy of the Articles of Association, Oath of Allegiance from before the United States won the Revolutionary War, and even a stone carving of the Declaration of Independence dated from 1823.
0: So these documents are the blueprint for how the country was built. They are the touchstones that we still look back to. And I think we're all familiar with those ideals in the Declaration of Independence, that everyone is created equal, that we all have the right to life, liberty, and the pursuit of happiness.
6: Jason Hansen is Chief Executive Officer for History Colorado. He helped consult on placement of the Freedom Plane exhibit. On display in the museum at the same time as Freedom Plane is another exhibit, Moments That Made Us. 50 moments from U.S. history with Colorado in mind that shaped the operation of the United States. Dr. Gwendolyn Lockman is a historian with History Colorado and developed Moments That Made Us.
8: We have a suite of exhibitions for America 250, Colorado 150. So Moments That Made Us really answers that question. What does America 250 mean to us here in Colorado? I think in Moments That Made Us, Coloradans can see themselves in the stories of indigenous nations and their long ties to the land here through Spanish colonization and the influence of Mexico when the border changed after the Mexican-American War, where the border crossed people rather than people crossing the border. There are also stories like the Ludlow Massacre in 1914, where the descendants of miners and labor organizers can see themselves.
6: The various curators of both exhibits argue centuries of North American actors responding to their contemporary moment show the current state of our country was not inevitable. Here's the curator of the Freedom Plane exhibit from the National Archives, Jesse Kratz, explaining how the history of our country was not certain.
9: Exactly. It wasn't predestined. It was a series of compromises. There was never one idea that everyone was always on board with. So if you go back, even look at the first document on display, it took, you know, weeks and weeks in order to come to that agreement.
6: Kratz and other leadership from the National Archives say that at this point of reflection, the country's 250th birthday, Colorado's 150th, we can look back and see how things have changed. But we can also see hope in moving forward, knowing we've experienced political moments like this one in America right now before. National Archives CEO Patrick Madden puts it this way.
10: What I would hope people would take away from this is that we've seen dissent, we've seen ugly politics, partisanship throughout our history, and we're still here, and we're still seeking to improve.
6: For those looking to use the American 250, Colorado 150 celebration as a chance to brush up on some history, Moments That Made Us will be at History Colorado until October of this year. Reporting for KGNU Community Radio, I'm Jack Armstrong.
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5: 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I want to say way out there, I want to say hello to my girlfriend and drive it away. We're going out over the Yacht Spirit.

0: Southern Buckskin come on in to the cat arena. And then after that, women's traditional old style jingle dress. 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All right, we're ready. 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
1: Oh, give him time to sit down.

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We'll hear about that and other ways Native Americans are expressing themselves for the milestone in American independence. That's coming up on the next Native America Calling.

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know what they know, what they don't, what they don't know. They don't we don't know, they don't know what they don't know. They don't we don't know, they don't know what they don't know. They don't we don't know, they don't know what they don't know.

Oh, what they need, oh, what they need, oh, what they need, oh, what they need, oh, what they need, oh, what they need, oh, what they need, oh, what they need, oh, what they need, oh, what they need, oh, what they need, oh, what they need, oh, what they need, oh, what they need, oh, what they need, oh, what they need, oh, what they need, oh, what they need, oh, what they need, oh, what they need, oh, what they need, oh, what they need, oh, what they need, oh, what they need, oh, what they need, oh, what they need, oh, what they need, oh, what they need, oh, what they need, oh, what they need, oh, what they need, oh, what they need, oh, what they need, oh, what they need, oh, what they need, oh, what they need, oh, what they need, oh, what they need, oh, what they need, oh, what they need, oh, what they need, oh, what they need, oh, what they need, oh, what they need, oh, what they need, oh, what they need, oh, what they need, oh, what they need, oh, what they need, oh, what they need, oh, what they need, oh, what they need, oh, what they need, oh, what they need

Oh, what they,

Oh, what they do, what they do, what they do, what they do, what they do, what they do, what they do, what they do, what they do, what they do, what they do, what they do, what they do, what they do, what they do, what they do, what they do, what they do, what they do, what they do, what they do, what they do, what they do, what they do, what they do, what they do, what they do, what they do, what they do, what they do, what they do, what they do, what they do, what they do, what they do, what they do, what they do, what they do, what they do, what they do, what they do, what they do, what they do, what they do, what they do, what they do, what they do, what they do, what they do, what they do, what they do, what they do, what they do, what they do, what they do, what they do, what they do, what they do, what they do, what they do, what they do, what they do, what they do, what they do, what they do, what they do, what they do, what they do, what they do, what they do, what they do, what they do, what they do, what they do, what they do, what they do, what they do, what they do, what they do, what they do, what they do, what they do, what they do, what they do, what they do, what they do, what they do, what they do, what they do, what they do, what they do, what they do, what they do, what they

Hey, hey, go, daddy, go, hey, go, daddy, go, hey, go, daddy, go, hey, go, daddy, go, hey, go, daddy, go, hey, go, daddy, go, hey, go, daddy, go, hey, go, daddy, go, hey, go, daddy, go, hey, go, daddy, go, hey, go, daddy, go, hey, go, daddy, go, hey, go, daddy, go, hey, go, daddy, go, hey, go, daddy, go, hey, go, daddy, go, hey, go, daddy, go, hey, go, daddy, go, hey, go, daddy, go, hey, go, daddy, go, hey, go, daddy, go, hey, go, daddy, go, hey, go, daddy, go, hey, go, daddy, go, hey, go, daddy, go, hey, go, daddy, go, hey, go, daddy, go, hey, go, daddy, go, hey, go, daddy, go, hey, go, daddy, go, hey, go, daddy, go, hey, go, daddy, go, hey, go, daddy, go, hey, go, daddy, go,

0: Any new relationships that are here?
1: Any new married people? Married
0: new,
1: folks?
0: New married people?
1: None. Wow.
0: One way in the back.
1: About 100 kids and no married people. That's one of those questions like an AA. Any new members?
2: All right.
0: Everybody's all afraid. Yeah, I'm newly married.
1: She's looking right at me. You better raise your hand, mister. Your saddle will be outside.
0: Because you know, man, men and women, they're different.
1: We're built differently.
0: We're built differently, and they're built differently. It comes with the territory. Like a woman, man, she'll cry gracefully.
1: I know. You ladies, man, you cry. It's beautiful. It's elegant.
0: Man, it's like a work of art, the way they cry. Man, just stand there.
1: It's like you're watching the Hallmark Channel. Okay, I'm done.
0: But a man will cry like it's an honor song.
1: I know, man. And we're messy, man. Oh, that felt good. Anyway, thank you all for coming.
0: I mean, it's cool, though, man, when you first get married, man. I mean, you guys agree, right?
1: Yeah, it's fun, man. You know, you call each other, you know, you got your pet names. How's my little trash man? Or how's my little transmission builder?
0: Man, women remember stuff from us. Get done.
1: I'm talking details,
0: man. Details. I mean, us men, we have a hard enough time remembering anniversaries and birthdays. Gosh,
1: I know, man. Anniversaries are scary
0: for us.
1: But
0: the one major important date that she wants you to remember, you cannot remember.
1: That's right.
0: She'll ask you, too, do you know what today is?
1: And that's a crickets for a man. That's the scariest question for a man.
0: You get that deer in the headlight
1: that's
0: look
1: right.
0: After that.
1: And you take a chance to get a lucky guess. Native Appreciation Day?
0: She says, no, today is the day that we met. We were standing there at Pastor's 25 years ago, don't you remember? It was 3:45 in the afternoon in the summertime. It was a leap year that year. Remember that? I remember that real
1: very. And there was an eclipse.
0: It was an eclipse that night, too. Remember that, too, right there? It was 4:43, and this guy turned around and said, can you break 2 tenths for me? Said, no, I can't. So I turned to you, and you had no change. And then you said, it was nice to meet you. Remember, that's how we met?
1: Dang, details, man.
0: Man,
1: it's the anniversary of our anniversary.
0: I apologize, ladies, but on behalf of all men, we can't remember some of that stuff.
1: That's right. So what you got to do, what I do, is make your wedding, if you're getting married, on a nice, famous day. For example.
0: Ernie lucked out.
1: Yeah, I got married on Valentine's Day, so I can't lose, man. Had nothing to do with romance. I wanted to remember when she asked.
0: She thinks it's romance. Oh, he's just so sweet. He wanted it on Valentine's Day.
1: Isn't that sweet? I'm over here. Yeah, I made it on Valentine's so I can remember, man.
0: We'll talk to these tools better than we do our own spouses. We're like, man, we feel like the Hugh Hefner among all our tools. Just over there. Yeah, you're fine. You're fine over there, too, man. 3/4-inch drive. Just going to... We'll pick up these tools individually, and we talk to them. Man, tonight I'm going to screw with you all night. Yeah, you heard that before. We get an 038 steel boss chainsaw. Oh, man. 36-inch bar. We'll talk to it the same way. You're so fun all the way around. I'm gonna pull your cord all night long. Who's your chef? Who's your chef?
1: I feel like I shouldn't be hearing this, man. You know. Anyone want to come? Kids, come with me. La la la la la la la la la la. Somehow I feel embarrassed now.
0: You get all shy. But you know, in the beginning, you know, when you first try to get that Indian woman, man, it's tough.

0: Oh God, hey.
1: How do you do, you do, you do, you do.

0: Oh God, hey.
1: Do you do you do you do you do?

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1: Hi, everybody. If you haven't got outside, get out there. The wind isn't blowing.
0: It's not too bad anyway.
1: Right.
0: How are you today, Marvina?
1: I'm doing well. Today is a good day. Just turned 49 yesterday. Don't know how I'm feeling about
0: birthday.
1: That.
0: Birthday, yo.
1: Thanks. But yeah, I'm like, it's all right. And it's crazy because I don't feel old. Like, that emotional growth is huge, like, in my life. You know, they say that your emotional growth stops when you start struggling with substance use, and mine was very early in my life, 11 years old. So learning how to mature and, you know, navigate life is a little weird, but I don't feel old. I know sometimes really nurturing my inner child takes over because a lot of the things that normal people did, I didn't get to do. So I do them now. And, you know, it's all a learning experience for me. But, yeah, 49 yesterday.
0: How's it feel to turn 33 again?
1: I know. I'm like, next year we're going back the other way. We're not going.
0: Put it in reverse, eh?
1: Yep.
0: You know, I think to your point about growing up and maturing, there's a lot of things that as we get older, we realize that we're sort of expected to kind of know what to do with all of this time that we have. And whether or not we actually make use of it in a good way, you know, becomes more and more of a focus for us as we get older. And that's kind of related to our topic today. I wanted to bring up this concept of, you know, behavioral activation. It's a therapy technique and we use it for all kinds of things and mainly to help people beat the funk, the blues, the rut, the mood, whatever you want to call it, where people feel unmotivated to do things that they usually enjoy, or they just don't know where to start. Yeah. They're like, I kind of want to do something, but I don't know what. I'm kind of bored, but I don't know where what else to do with life.
1: Yeah, it's a good topic. You know, and time. It's funny you bring that up because I was asked yesterday by the father of my children, what do you want for your birthday? And I said, time. He's like, what do you mean? I'm like, time in the day. He's like, well, you're always at work. You need to take a day off. I'm like, I am. Vacation's coming up. But yeah, time. It's like time management every day, prioritizing the things that you need to do and the things you don't need to be doing.
0: Right. And I think for a lot of people, you know, we get into a rut, but we are okay with it to an extent, you know, the day in and day out of going to work and having, you know, usual suspects show up in front of us, whether we have clients in our service work or we're trying to make sales, you know, whatever it is that we're doing, I think we find a certain rhythm that we flow into. And I think that's not a bad thing to have. So I'll just throw that out there. But I think oftentimes people get into a rut where they feel like, oh, I just don't want to be doing the same thing anymore, but I don't know what else to do. And that's a pretty normal feeling when it lasts for, you know, a few days, but when it's weeks on weeks with more days off than good days, then it could be maybe something clinical. It could actually be a depressed mood that people are going through when there are things that they know they should be excited about, but they can't seem to move towards it.
1: Right.
0: So, and sometimes we think that, you know, we just need more time. I think that's probably a sign that you're in a good place. You're like, I need more time. I don't have enough time to do all the fun things I want to do.
1: And everything's fun to me. I'm like, yay, work. Yay. Yeah. Yay. And everybody's
0: another event.
1: Yeah. But yeah, it's just, and it is the fun things that I want to do. Like get home and go for a longer walk and play with my dog longer. And things after work just go by so quickly, and then it's time to go to bed, or else, you know, the ripple effect of ruining the next day is always on my bed pillow.
0: Did you find that it was easier to kind of get into that rhythm of, you know, enjoying the things that you do by starting off every day, like doing something, like even if it is on like a work day, just like coming into work? Do you find that that's like contributed to that sense of momentum for each day?
1: Well, I think because I'm in recovery, starting my day off in recovery, so that contributes to my day. But I have to have that 8 hours of sleep. I have to have that 8 hours of sleep. I have to be in my room by 8:30, in bed by 9, and to bed by 9:30. So I wake up at 5:30. But that sets my day. But the things I do in the morning contribute to my day. And not every day is perfect. Not every day is going to be rainbows and butterflies. You know, I still have bad days, but I handle them a lot differently. But before I even get to work, I do 5 things for my recovery. The first thing, you know, is make my bed. The second thing is get ready and read my positive affirmations around my mirror. My self-care is the music on the way to work. Mm-hmm. And then turning that music off, I do my prayer. And then, you know, getting to work and, oh, my meditation. I do my meditation as well. My morning meditation from White Bison's meditation with the elders.

0: But you can change that negative self-talk in your head to positive. A lot of people are like, how? But you can. Mm-hmm. Maybe it's positive affirmations. Maybe it's that meditation. Maybe it's all these contributing factors that lead to not being in that negativity when you walk in that door at work.
1: Well said. And I think having something that you can point to and say, I've done these things already to start my day. It's just like five things that you can check off creates momentum in the sense that, look, I've already done five things before mm-hmm. I even got to work. And there's a sense of having accomplished something. Something I have to remind my clients a lot is, you know, take stock of what you've already done. They're like, I don't feel like I've done anything today, James. All I did was roll out of bed and come see you. I was like, okay, so back up. You woke up. And then what did you do? It's like, well, I had to get dressed. It's like, yeah. So you dressed yourself. Did you pick out the clothes that you want to wear? Yeah. And I was like, okay. And then what did you do? And then they're like, well, I made some coffee. It's like, so okay. So you made some coffee for yourself. Mm-hmm. Did you like it? And they're like, yeah, I like my coffee in the morning. It's really good. And it's like, mm-hmm. Sweet. And then what? You got in your car and you drove here. Yeah. And so what I'm highlighting is like, there's a lot of actions that we take that we just forget about. And we don't even take stock of all the things that we're mm-hmm. doing. And none of that effort, I think, was wasted. But we can easily kind of shuffle it into the part of our brain that's like, well, I do this every day, so it's not that important. No. But it actually could be really important. Mm-hmm. So I try to like hype that up for people when they come in to see me and they're in a mood, they're in a rut, and they're, you know, just getting them to slow down and take stock right. of what they're already doing. What have you accomplished? Why do you have this thought in your head like you don't do nothing? You do a lot in mm-hmm. a day.
0: Yeah, and you know, the biggest thing is you got there. So you had to do a lot of things to get there. And, you know, that's what I tell my clients too, while you're here. And sometimes it takes a lot to even get out of the house and get here. But yeah.
1: Yes, it does.
0: And it's also fostering that positivity to clients because oftentimes they come in like that negative connotation if they're forced, if they're on probation, if it's court ordered. Mm-hmm. And switching that modality to, you know, your internal motivation. Why are you doing this for yourself? You don't have to do anything for me, but why are you going to do it for yourself? Yeah.
1: And I think motivation is such a tricky thing to try and measure. I mean, for so many people, they're like, oh, if I just had a little more motivation, I could do a thing. I think this is one of the upshots of therapy is I can really help people start to rethink that whole equation. Like, we can get motivation out of the picture entirely if we can start from the position that action precedes your motivation. You can move before you have a reason to. You can move before you've got a strong motivator. Sometimes you just have to act, and it's actually possible. We do it all the time. There's all kinds of actions we mm-hmm. take without necessarily like a motivation pulling us forward. When you get on the road, do you have motivation to like keep yourself in between the lines? You could say, well, yeah, I don't want to get in a wreck. Yeah. And that's like a constant state of things, isn't it? Mm-hmm. And then you want to, why do you keep the same speed that you do? Well, I don't want to get in trouble. Yeah, that's a motivator, but you could also speed.
0: Right.
1: And maybe you do a little. And did you have a motivation there? Not really. Maybe in the back of your mind, you thought about getting somewhere 5 minutes earlier. Right. Maybe you just enjoyed the feeling of cruising a little bit faster. Please be safe on the road, by the way, if you're listening to this. My point is that we don't always have like a clear thought of a motivation every time we do something. A lot of our actions we take don't require that to start. And a lot of positive habits you can start today, even if you're not motivated.
0: Yeah. I think that's one of the hardest things to explain to my clients is that motivation. Like, how much do you want something? I've had to motivate myself a lot in this last year. And, you know, it's just change. And it's because I was told one thing from my drug treatment supervisor, which is equivalent to my therapist, about, you know, motivating yourself. What does it take? And that internal motivation. And if you can find that motivation for 11 days in a row and keep it at a consistent, you know, schedule, you can create a new habit. It takes 11 days to create a new habit. And I really held firm to that. And so when I have to motivate myself, I'm like, 11 days. Try not to count them, because if you count them, you're going to be holding to that 11 days. But just be like, you know, take an account of 11 days. By the time you get to that 11th day, you're not, it's

0: be a blur. You have a habit. And it's easy to stick to that routine. I had to create a whole new habit recently when I get home, you know, because it got nicer. I was used to walking on my walking pad. I'm like, now the reason for the walking pad was because it was cold, but it's not cold no more. So let's get outside. And sometimes I find myself dilly dallying. And like I said, that ripple effect when I go inside, then I'm like, oh, I stayed out too long. And then it ripples into my evening. But yeah, creating those good habits. Mm-hmm.
1: And that's the idea of, you know, this activation through behavior. Like, if you're feeling low energy, sometimes movement creates the energy for you. Mm-hmm. And physically moving is a really big important part of that. You just mentioned, you know, going for a walk outside. Well, it started with a walk inside. Yep. So you had this walking pad set up and, you know, that was how you started this in the winter months. And now you're like, well, I could go outside. And then you go and then you do that, a few days. And then before you know it, you're not even thinking about getting on the walking pad when you get home. You just put your shoes on, you go outside and you start walking outside.
0: Yeah. And, you know, I did have an app that has like Central Park was my favorite, but you could walk anywhere at all these other parks. Just it's on my iPad. But walking outside is just so much funner, and the connection and the things you see, the little animals, lizards and things like that, that I see running around, and, you know, just the neighbors. We live in a good neighborhood, so it's good to see the neighbors, interact with them and enjoy my evening.
1: Yeah. We're going to take a quick break. When we come back, we'll continue the discussion. So if you're listening, stay tuned and we'll be right back with more Feeding the Spirit.

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1: Hello, everyone.
0: Today we are talking all about how to kickstart your mood through action, behavioral activation, habit setting, and tips for living well in recovery. You know, we were just talking about, like, how do you set a good habit, right? And you had mentioned, like, you know, your morning routine and the ways that you kind of, like, start one habit, like walking indoors during the winter months and then making that shift when the summer month comes. Mm-hmm. You know, what about if you don't have any kind of habit started in the first place? How do you start something new, Marvina?
1: So for me, I always ask myself if I feel like I'm sitting in front of the TV or I'm bored. Those are red flags for me.
0: Mm.
1: Because then comes the next question. Are you complacent?
0: Mm.
1: And if I'm complacent in my life, that means I'm not growing. So I have to switch things up. Complacency for me means old habits. So if I ever feel like I'm complacent, I have a slew of things I can do. Reading is my favorite thing, but of course it's time, and that's mainly a weekend thing because then I'll be going into the night reading because I've done it before. But if I feel complacent, it's time to switch things up. I have puzzles, I have diamond art, I have beads, I have so many things to keep me busy. But being a homeowner, a new homeowner, there's always something to do around the house. Always go outside, clean a little area. And, you know, housekeeping hasn't been an issue for me, but my pet peeve is dishes in the sink when I go to sleep. So when I'm done with, you know, my walk, after I've eaten, and I look around, my kids are, they're young adults, so they don't do them all the time. I'll start the dishwasher and do something new. It's easy. It takes 5 minutes, but yeah. That's my sign that I need to do something different. I ask myself, are you complacent? And if I'm like, yeah, I am a little complacent. If I've sat down on the couch and watched TV for three days in a row, I'm complacent. I need to switch something up. There's, like I said, what do you want for your birthday? Time. Make time. Mm-hmm. Work on that time management so you can get the things you want done.
0: Yeah. You know, it sounds like you've got this sort of like script almost that comes on in your brain whenever you catch yourself like sitting down and not doing something very, what I'd call high intentional, like just watching TV or something like that. And you're like, is this the best use of my time? So that's what that sounds like for me in my head. Yeah. Is I'll come to my senses when I'm sitting down watching something on TV or more likely scrolling on my phone, and I'll have this moment like, is this like the best thing I could be doing with my time? Not like my mom who was like, is that the best use of your time? You could be cleaning. It's not always from this negative place of like, you're not doing enough. Although it has been for me in the past. Now it's oftentimes like, is this the most fun way I could be spending my downtime? Like if I'm at home, is this really the most exciting thing I could be doing is scrolling on my phone?
1: Like,
0: I have, you know, I'm into video games, so, you know, I just bought a Switch 2. There's a ton of fun that can be had on that, and that's something I intentionally went out and got to engage with. We could talk about how good or bad video gaming is for you, but I'll make the argument that intentionally engaging with a piece of media like a video game or even a movie is way better than just scrolling short-form videos on my phone. Because I picked it and I chose to do it, and it is something that's exciting me in the moment. The phone's not exciting me. It's just there. Mm-hmm. It just exists, always in my pocket, always ready to snag my free attention if I ever let it slip.
1: Right.
0: So for me, it's about finding those things that are more intentional. And then I could ask myself after playing video games for an hour, is there something even more intentional I could be doing? I could be reading. You know, I could kind of like read this book that I enjoy, and maybe I have to kind of imagine what the characters look like in the scene and let my fantasy go. And now I'm like making something in my own mind. instead of it just taking it in from a screen. Right. And then I go, what's the next thing I could do? Oh, I could actually build something, or I could make something creative myself instead of consuming something someone else has made. And it just keeps going from there.
1: Mm-hmm. Yeah, I agree. And, you know, that doom scrolling, I had gotten to a little bit of habit before bed, and it affected my sleep so poorly for like 3 months.
0: Oh, yeah.
1: So now my phone's like way over there. I don't bother it at night when I go to bed, you know, and my sleep has improved so much.
0: Yeah, keeping your phone out of arm's reach at night is mm-hmm. such a good little trick to keeping yourself off of it at the end of the night. For me, it was picking up a book, like saying, okay, so I have a screen off alarm that goes off mm-hmm. like 30 minutes before bed, and then I switch to either reading something or listening to something, or like just going ahead and going to bed.
1: Mm-hmm. Yeah, and then a thing with that is when my phone's away, because my alarm's on my phone, when my phone goes off, I have to get up to go shut it off. So when I'm already out of bed, why just get in the shower next? why go back to bed with your phone, you know?
0: Yeah.
1: But everything I do is intentional in my day, and it wasn't always like that, but everything has a purpose. Like the TV thing, I have a list, like if I'm at home on the weekend, I'm like, oh, I should have did that but I don't have time. I'm going to do this, you know, I write it on this little board by my door. So if I'm like, those three things come, are you complacent? Go look on your board. What do you have to do? What did you want to do this weekend that you didn't get to do?
0: Mm-hmm.
1: Mm-hmm.
0: Yeah. You know, this is something that I often have to go over with clients, especially people who have like kind of like a low mood and they're just like not feeling very motivated. I just have to get at them like, you know, what are those things that you thought you might be enjoying but aren't really? And, right. you know, maybe it is something like, well, maybe it's watching TV. And maybe it's, you know, maybe it's something creative like beading or artwork.
1: Mm-hmm.
0: I hear this a lot with artists, and lots of artists go through this, don't necessarily have to be depressed for this to happen, where they just go through this slump where they're just like, I don't have anything to create, or I just don't feel it right now. I just don't have that spark of that energy,
1: yeah.
0: and I don't know how to get it back. And I'm like, yeah, that sounds tough. How do we fix that? Sometimes it's about taking breaks. Maybe if they've been really pushing it for days, maybe they've just kind of burnt mm-hmm. it out a little. And I'm like, disengage.
1: Right.
0: Go outside, take a walk. They're like, oh, man, I'd like to walk more, but I can't walk very long. I can only do 5 minutes before my knees hurt, my ankles hurt. I'm like, okay, do 5 minutes then.
1: Mm-hmm.
0: Just do that five.
1: Right.
0: And they're like, oh, but that doesn't seem like it's doing enough. It's doing more than you were doing.
1: Mm-hmm.
0: It's 5 minutes. It's okay. So you got to start somewhere.
1: Right.
0: It could be 2 minutes. You could just walk out your door and off your front porch step down your driveway, maybe if it's a short driveway, and walk back.
1: Mm-hmm.
0: That's a start. And maybe it only takes you a minute. That's a start. If it's more than what you're doing, start somewhere. But you know what's interesting about that is I talk to people and then they go and they try that experiment. Like, just try a little experiment. And then they go and they're like, well, you know, I got to the end of my driveway and I checked my mail and then I thought, oh, I kind of like to go a little further. And then they walk their block.
1: Yeah.
0: And I was like, oh, I thought you could only do 5 minutes. And I know. And then I did 10. Because this is how our brain mm-hmm. works sometimes. If we give in to inaction and make it all about motivation, we'll wait around for it forever to show up and it'll never come. And then we'll be upset with ourselves.
1: Right.
0: If we just move, sometimes we'll surprise ourselves. Like we did more than our brain thought we could do. Isn't that wild?
1: Yep, it sure is. And that's, you know, how I got to doing 3 blocks around the neighborhood now, because it started half and then, you know, my son would come get me. And then one day I didn't call him and he called me right when I was getting to the house. He's like, Mom, where are you? Do you want me to come get you? I said, I'm at the house. I went all the way around block. He's like, good job.
0: Yeah,
1: you know, and
0: yeah.
1: cheer yourself on. Good job. And, you know, the boredom or the slump, that's why I have a plethora of things. Beads, books, you know, diamond art, all kinds of things. If I get bored of something, I have this.
0: Mm-hmm.
1: But the thing is being creative, not wasting time.
0: We're going to take a quick break and then we're going to jump right back in on that point of being creative and getting creative.
1: Mm-hmm.
0: And just a quick reminder that this is Tribal Radio KSUT Ignacio, KUUT Farmington, and KZNM Toyoak. 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

0: You are tuned into Feeding the Spirit on KSUT Tribal Radio. 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
1: Hello.
0: And we've been talking about starting a healthy habit and getting creative, you know, how to overcome boredom and lack of motivation to move into action no matter what is on your mind.
1: Yep.
0: We were just talking about creatives, you know, creative pursuits like making music or art or jewelry, and how people will sometimes go through ruts or, you know, kind of just burn out a little bit. Maybe they get all the supplies together, and then when they sit down to actually do it, they're like, "Ugh, I don't want to." And this is such a tricky thing, you know. It seems like it shouldn't work this way, I think. I think that lots of people are kind of surprised the first time they get into a rut like this. Like, why don't I want to do this? Like, I thought I wanted to do this. I still, part of me wants to. And part of me wants to go sit on the couch and watch, you know, TikTok reels. Like, what gives? You know, I think lots of people will withdraw and, you know, avoid these things sometimes then and kind of get a feeling of guilt about them if they let them sit around for too long. And then it feels like, oh, I just can't go in there.
1: Right. And, you know, looking at things with meaning. So for me, that's my motivation. So if I, like I said, it goes through those three questions. And then am I complacent? The big question. And usually that's going to be like, yeah, you're getting a little complacent sitting here watching TV and doom scrolling. So finding something to do, most of those things nurture my inner child, the things that I do on my free time, because you have to make your own life enjoyable. And by nurturing my inner child, you know, it could be coloring in a book. It could be, you know, doing the diamond art. Most of the things are purple. And yes, there's dragons involved, maybe some fairies, but sure. But it's fun and it's enjoyable for me. And it's something that I want to do.
0: I think it's an excellent point. I think a lot of these really creative experiences, people turn away from them like, I'm not a kid anymore. I'm not going to color in a coloring book. I'm not going to, you know, play video games anymore because that's not what an adult man does. I'm not going to, you know, do these things. You know who I think actually oftentimes breaks this habit are parents. I see this a lot in like young parents and couples that I work with where they just have fun with their kids and they play with them on the floor or they watch what they're watching or they do what they do with them. And they have this experience of like, wow, this is really fun for me too. I'm having a good time. And people lose touch with that over time. We get caught up in the adult life and responsibilities. And maybe we're not very well in touch with that part of us that likes to giggle and laugh and have fun.
1: Right.
0: And we have to reconnect to that in an intentional way. Like we have to sit down and do it in a way that, you know, we're really not distracted by anything else if we want to get the benefit. And the benefit is that if we don't do this enough, it can kind of cut us off from all kinds of positive experiences. We get less satisfaction from our work. We get less satisfaction from our relationships. And it can lead to this feeling of lethargy and hopelessness and sadness. And we're like, something's missing and we're not sure what.
1: Yeah. And then knowing when to reach out when you're experiencing that sadness or that depression or that lull, you know, in life. Because, you know, I keep very in tune with me myself because I used to struggle with depression. And, you know, if things aren't fun, things that I used to do are becoming boring for me, or I'm not getting the same satisfaction from them, it's time for me to look at what's going on in my life. And I mean, really look at, you know, do I need to talk to somebody? Do I need to reach out to somebody? And it's totally fine if you do. Mm-hmm. There's nothing wrong with reaching out and, you know, expressing yourself and letting somebody know what's going on, because it could be a deeper underlying issue.
0: Absolutely. There's nothing wrong with not knowing what those things are that would make you feel better. Lots of people struggle with how to spend their leisure time. We get really good at working. We get really good at putting other people before us sometimes, especially in early recovery. And then we kind of don't know what to do with all the extra time. sometimes. And a therapist or a peer coach could actually help you clarify what truly matters to you in your, you know, relationships, in your personal growth, in your physical health. What are those creative things that you used to do that made you feel like a whole person? Maybe these are things that you thought you couldn't do anymore because, you know, oh, well, I only did that when I was drinking. Right. If you did it when you were an adult, or I could only make music when I was stoned. I heard that a lot from my peers growing up. Like, I'm not creative unless I'm high. Right. It's like, nah, brother, I think you might be creative with or without it because mm-hmm. you started this before then. Did you notice? Did you forget that? But that's the sort of thing that we can forget and kind of our blinders get put on, especially later in life. We forget how creative we can be as we kind of lay those things down to focus on our air quotes adult life and responsibilities.
1: Right. And that creativity, it's actually a treatment modality. You know, exactly. When you're using your creative mind, you're letting out so much of what you've been holding in, and it's coming out in whatever you're making, whatever you're drawing, whatever your, you know, music, your the beat, you're throwing down. Yeah. It's coming out, and it's coping with things in a healthy way. And just because something is new doesn't mean it's not doable. If you want to do something, do it. Try it. You'll mm-hmm. never know if you're going to like it unless you don't try it.
0: Yeah, you got to run experiments. I tell people all the time, just try stuff. No action is wasted. You know, the goal is to move you from simply staying busy into filling your time with actions that align with specific values and promote a sense of purpose.
1: Right.
0: And creative activities aren't going to be everyone's bag. They won't all look the same. I'm not saying everyone needs to go out there tomorrow and buy a guitar and learn how to, you know, pick up, you know, learn how to strum. That's going to work for some people, and it may not work for you. If you think that it might be good for you, though, give it a shot. And then mm-hmm. if you don't feel it, that's okay. Maybe you try it for a week, 2 weeks, 11 days, like Marvina said in an earlier part yeah. of the segment. Just try playing it every day for 5 minutes a day for 11 days and see how you feel about it. Did you always just play for 5 minutes, or did you find yourself playing a little longer mm-hmm. to see if you could get even better? Did you pick out a few more chords and then you're like, oh, I wonder how to play this one song. I like this song that comes on the radio. And before you know it, by the end of that 11 days, you can play those chords.
1: Yep. I've seen it happen. So a close relative of mine, you know, he's like, I want to do this. And he bought a guitar, and we asked what he wanted for his birthday, and he had a list of stuff he needed for his amp and just little like chords. And
0: yeah,
1: he played. I seen a video of him playing. He's really good, and he's self-taught. And he said, I learned off YouTube videos and TikToks and things like that. So
0: now that is an intentional use of social media. That is right. Okay. If you sit down with a video on YouTube that tries to teach you something, let's take a cooking video, for example, super common, mm-hmm. right? Lots of people will passively consume that. But if you actually have the video set out and you've got the mixing bowls and you've got your measurements and you've got your ingredients and you're following it, and then you back the video up and you rewatch that section again and you're learning that is a highly intentional use of social media. Right. I love to see it. I don't think there's anything wrong with that. Nothing wrong with intentionally engaging with content like that. If it helps you learn something or do something in your life, that's the key. Mm-hmm. It can't just be like, you know, oh, I'm just going to save this in a playlist and maybe get back to it later. Set a day and say, I'm going to make that recipe. Yeah. Set a day. I'm going to sit down for 20 minutes and just practice the chords in this song and follow this tutorial.
1: Yep, I will be intentionally watching America's Got Talent tonight for Nidine Royal.
0: Ooh.
1: she's a young Filipino girl, and she plays the guitar so good. No, just kind of off subject, but
0: I mean, everything can be done with high intention, in my opinion. When mm-hmm. we come back from another short break, we'll talk a little bit more about that and some suggestions for you, the audience, on how to start some more habits like we were just talking about. So we'll be right back. Stay tuned. 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Stay tuned.

0: to Toyok Bear Dance, and I had to listen to my body. I was tired, I was worn out, and my body was telling me, you need to stay home. So my kids went over and danced, and I had to stay home. But I got some productive things done. You know, I did laundry, I did some stuff, but I was resting. And sometimes you just have to listen to your body and rest. I was leisure. It drove me crazy, but I was, you know, it was self-care to me. I had to do it because I had been going since the first weekend in May, all nonstop. Mm-hmm. And I wanted to go over there. I wanted to, you know, participate, but I just looked back and I was like, they'll be next year. They'll be the next year after that. Mm-hmm. Your body's telling you to rest. And, you know, like I said, it did drive me crazy, but I got some things done at home. I rested my body and I feel a lot better because I did it.
1: Yeah. Taking time to rest is super important, and taking time to, you know, spend time that isn't strictly speaking productive is really great for our overall health and well-being. And it feeds the part of us that shows up every day to do the responsibilities that we have to do. Mm-hmm. I think most people have a list of have-to-dos in their life. And there's even a special part of the brain, the reticular activating system, that's kind of responsible for our internal priority list. And I think for a lot of people, they know what needs to happen. They know what they're trying to do. They know they have to be at work at 8. They know they have to pick up their kids at 3. They know that they have to cook dinner and, you know, clean house. And the part of you that funds that with extra energy has to be fed. You have to feed the part of you that makes that effort doable. And one of the ways you can do that is rest. The other way you can do that is with leisure. And they are not the same things. Rest, your body will ask you for by way of sleep, by way of nourishment, by way of hydration. And, you know, leisure is your ability to switch off the normal sort of driven part of your brain and say, I want to do this other thing that I'm not usually doing. It's a creative pursuit. It's something that aligns with your core values. Maybe it's volunteering. Maybe it is doing something like spending time with animals or spending time with nature. These are things that don't produce something necessarily of monetary value, but they provide a spiritual benefit.
0: Right. Yeah, spending time with my Rottweiler.
1: Yeah.
0: Hey, he's finally getting socialized. I'm excited about that.
1: You know, one of the things to do with this that, you know, I mentioned this can be done in like therapy or in coaching is, you know, you can work with somebody else if it's hard to do on your own to gradually reintroduce constructive, fulfilling, or pleasurable tasks into your life. You break your activities down into small, manageable steps so they don't feel overwhelming. You know, we talked about making music before the break, and for some people, they're like, I have never even held an instrument. How on earth, why would I go buy a guitar and try to learn from a YouTube video? I get that that's like, you know, doable, but that just seems like so hard. Okay, let me ask you this. Do you like music? And someone might be like, yeah. And I was like, what's a song that you really like? And they're like, oh, I like this song. Maybe they're into Goo Goo Dolls like we just heard over the break, or Third Eye Blind. I'm like, okay, great. How about this? Do you like CDs and albums? They're like, yeah, I can listen to a CD. Sometimes I really like this album, or this person made this music I really like. Hey, do you think you could make a playlist of just the music that you like? And they're like, yeah, I think I could do that. Mm-hmm. That is a creative effort. Right. You assembled a group of 10 songs that you like, and that for you, these all go together. Maybe there's a theme, or maybe you listen to them and kind of like when one song ends, you listen to when the next one starts and you're like, oh, does this transition work? And then you move it around. Mm-hmm. That's a creative effort.
0: Right.
1: And all it takes is, you know, a phone or a computer, or maybe you went and did it on the library, mm-hmm. you know? Creative efforts don't necessarily mean you're going to end up with like a piece of music of your own at the end of it, but maybe you just interact intentionally mm-hmm. with the music you enjoy.
0: Right. And music is such a good tool to do anything. Like, sometimes I like silence, but most of the time I'm going to listen to music. And like I was telling James, you know, I created a playlist. I heard two songs recently from, you know, a while back. So I created this playlist, and that's going to be my walking playlist. And that's going to be the playlist I walk my three blocks tonight.
1: Yeah. Maybe something not music related. You mentioned you got into beading again.
0: Mm-hmm.
1: And, you know, like, how did you start that? Did you start off like trying to make like a full on hat band? Did you bead like an entire like cap?
0: I just started these little baby earrings, the round circles, and they came out all right. They came out okay. Just starting slow. And, you know, I have some UFOs, what we call them. Thanks to Lisa Red, UFOs, unfinished objects that I have to revisit. The only thing is one of them is with some 13s, and those are really small beads. And I don't think my vision has changed. I'm like, oh, I don't know if I could see those. They're so small. But if I could finish that medallion, it'd be amazing. But just starting slow.
1: Yeah.
0: Not jumping into a big project right away. I just started with some little circles because I was like, I wish I just had like some black earrings, like beaded ones. So I was like, make some. You have those calves. So I started, and it'll be, you know, enjoyable to wear them because it's something I made and something I got back into. I used to bead a lot, but not so much. But just getting into things slowly, not making them unmanageable tasks, because then it just becomes a nuisance.
1: Yeah. It is easy to start a 10-hour task, but very hard to finish one. Whereas it is easy to start a 10-minute task and very easy to finish a 10-minute task.
0: Right. I agree with that.
1: So set your sights a little lower. If it feels daunting, it probably is. Start with something that doesn't feel daunting, because if the barrier to your starting is really the biggest one, all you have to do is start and momentum will start to carry you. Mm-hmm. An object in motion tends to remain in motion. I think our psychology often works in a similar way. If we simply move towards something, we will find more momentum to keep moving towards it. And if you really feel like, I just don't feel like even starting, that's a sign that, you know, you may be really burnt out, or that there may be something clinical underneath, especially if that's lasted for you for several days out of the last couple of weeks or months. And that's a good time to reach out to somebody and ask if it might be a mood disorder. And there's nothing wrong with you. You didn't bring it on yourself. It can happen to anyone. But with the help of some support, you might be able to find a way to break out of it.
0: Yep. And, you know, we have an amazing behavioral health division now way out there. It's fun. Come see us. We'll help you. We'll give you some books. We'll do whatever we can to support you.
1: Which now is a good time to do some announcements, I think. Let's go ahead and pivot. If you are interested in behavioral health services here with Southern Ute Tribal Health, we're here in Ignacio, Colorado. You can reach out to us at 970-563-5700 if you're interested in seeking some additional support. Reach out to us. Again, that's 970-563-5700. Related to that, Mending Broken Hearts Grief and Loss Workshop. We'll be starting that again beginning Tuesday of next week, the 23rd. And if you're interested in that therapeutic modality, you can hit us up on that phone number again, 970-563-5700. What else do we have coming up, Marvina?
0: And my Medicine Will and 12-Step group is going to restart on June 25th. We're going to be starting with step one. So if you're interested in that, join us at the Southern Ute Cultural Center and Museum Thursday, June 25th. Yes, June 25th from 5:30 to 7. Also, if you haven't been out today, get out today and go check out the mobile unit. Is at the Sky Ute Casino. It is honoring Men's Health Month. There's some people giving out some information over there. You can meet our new substance abuse and prevention therapist, Brianna.
1: That is
0: Henderson.
1: Brianna
0: she's
1: Henderson.
0: Over there. Our teams worker, Leanne Wesley, she's over there. Shining Mountain Health and Wellness is there. So, you know, get out there and see what that mobile unit's about. We're going to start using that for so many things. And it's out there today at the casino.
1: Yeah. And if you're enjoying Feeding the Spirit and you want to let us know how we're doing, you can do that via our email bag And if you have any ideas or want to share about your experiences starting a new hobby, send us a comment at feedingthespirit@southernute.com. Again, that's feedingthespirit@southernute.com. This has been another episode of Feeding the Spirit. We'll be back again next week, Tuesday, from noon to 1 Mountain Standard Time. Until then, please stay safe, and thank you for listening.

0: was so much fun. I could that one I could just sing over and over and
1: Me
0: over.
1: Me too.
2: You might recall that in 2024, Queens of the Stone Age played a rather monumental show at the Paris Catacombs. What you might not know was that immediately following, Hom was unable to move for 7 months following a severe medical issue that forced the band to cancel their 2024 show. In fact, he was in surgery less than 20 hours after that show. The good news is that Queens of the Stone Age have returned to the road, and it's good to see him out collaborating again as well. That's his collaboration with Norah Jones and a song that they originally recorded for the Desert Sessions, Volume 11 and 12. That's Something Stupid from Norah Jones's Playing Along podcast, getting us into this hour on the mainstream. I'm excited to have you here. Of course, I'm your host, Brett Mabee, and as I do 7 days a week, 3 hours a day, I'm broadcasting from the Seneca Nation's Allegheny Territory. Before our time together is up, we'll be listening to music from the Womack sisters, Michelle Nadigacello, one from Young Ancients, and looking ahead into the second half, James Blake, the High Llamas, just to name a few. We're going to kick things off on somewhat of a folky note with Cree artist Wyatt C. Lewis, and this one from Mohawk troubadour Derek Miller. He's actively performing and collaborating, and, well, I think you'll enjoy this song from his collaboration with Double Trouble, Stevie Ray Vaughan's one-time backing band. Turn it up with Beautiful Girl and don't go anywhere. I'll be back with you in just a few on the mainstream.

From Young Ancients, Fish Story, It's Idle No More, This Hour on the Mainstream. We also heard Wyatt C. Lewis from his award-winning Chandler album with There. And again, it was Mohawk artist Derek Miller with his Beautiful Girl song, found on the collaboration with Double Trouble. If you're just now joining, it's good to have you here. While there's never a bad time or place to listen to some music with me, I know you don't like to miss out, so get caught back up at mainstreamradio.net. And if you're a professional singer-songwriter, I always want to hear from you. 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And to submit physically, head on over to the website for the details on the P.O. box where you can send your CDs to. Before the hour's through, Will Dorado and Métis singer Don Amaro. In the final set of the first half, Rick Astley and this one from Yasmin Lacey, the Nottingham-born London-based soul singer who has collaborated with the likes of Ezra Collective and Joe Armin Jones. The Arts Desk has described her as being a part of the UK's current golden age of soul and jazz. It's the feels that I leave you with as we get into this block on the Mainstream.

I'm Brett Mabee, and here just for a second to check in with you before we resume the hour. Of course, we're at the halfway point, and before going any further, greetings to some friends of the show who are dialed into KWAK LPFM 102.5 in and around San Xavier, Arizona. And don't forget that I love you joining me on the AM/FM frequencies, but I understand we're all busy, perhaps sometimes too much so. I think we can all admit that, right? 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Boogie the Beat coming up before too long. I'll join you again after a fun, funky track from the Sober Junkie. And right now, we're getting back into things with this one from a collaborator of Beyonce, Frank Ocean, Travis Scott, Lil Yachty, just to name a few. James Blake has also won a Mercury Prize, 2 Grammys, and a Latin Grammy as well. So enjoy Death of Love and don't go anywhere. I'll be back with you before too long on the mainstream.

has survived on Turtle Island for thousands and thousands of years, following a way of life that had carried them to have what our people refer to as Bilopimatism, a good way of life. It may sound very simple, and it is, because that good way of life is defined by the original instructions that we were all given on how to live and how to be.

The Sober Junkies banger, you got it, today on the mainstream. We also heard music from 49th and Main, Boogie the Beat, and James Blake, who helped us to get into the half. I can't wait to do this again. You bring your friends and family and the chips. I'll bring the good music and fun vibes. 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Don Amaro is coming up in the final set, also one from the High Llamas, but not before this Canadian blues rocker from B.C. He didn't start performing publicly until his late 20s because of a deep fear of being on stage. I think it's paid off for him, and, well, true loving ain't easy. And Jesse Rope is going to tell you all about it right here on the mainstream.

I run to turn golden falcon in the skull of my son, in the skull of my son, yeah.

0: You know, I just don't take it for granted that you're annoyed by some presentation that was made in a corporate, you know, a boardroom somewhere, or some sort of anti-racism training that you had to go through that you feel like had nothing, you know, to do with your job, because people deal with BS in their jobs all the time. Why does this particular brand of BS so offend you?
1: First up in the next slab is Tricky, featuring O Land. Then, Dream Crusher will wreck the house before we spin out into paranoia and hazy delirium with an interlude from Clipping and an outsider groove from Gray.

0: I know it's simply crazy, Dr. Fuchs, but I can't get these thoughts out of my head. These people, they want something from me.
1: It is called paranoia, Cynthia. I would like to try a somewhat unconventional procedure with you, if that is acceptable. I believe it will alleviate these visions you are experiencing.
0: Well, if you say so, Doctor.
1: Please, have a seat. I am going to hold up my watch, and I want you to look at it. I want you to keep your eyes on it, follow it as it swings. Do not look away. Excellent. Your eyes are getting tired. 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Deeper now. 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Imagine you're an old coat thrown over the back of a chair. You are completely relaxed now. In front of your face, picture a dark red cloud. 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Feel the heat radiating from it, almost too much to bear. And as you take another breath, suck the cloud deep in your lungs. Feel it fill your body. 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And with each breath, feel the churning cloud of hate and darkness as it seeps into every cell of every organ, priming them, preparing them to accept into your soul

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1: That was Mo's Death, closing out the first half of today's celebration of Juneteenth week. 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
1: Now up is a charming blast from the 90s past, Cyberman by Noisebox. Then it'll be a squirrely one from Makasiri, followed by the slick and brooding Lied by None of Your Concern.
3: In order to villainize this group of folks for doing the illegal business that they do, you have to ignore the rest of the way the world works. We have an economic system that's built on theft and that also necessitates poverty. So if you have a system that necessitates poverty, it also necessitates illegal business for people to survive.

0: What is it you wanted me to reconcile myself to? I was born here almost 60 years ago. I'm not going to live another 60 years. You've always told me it takes time. It's taken my father's time, my mother's time, my uncle's time, my brother's and my sister's time, my niece's and my nephew's time. How much time do you want for your progress?
1: People, get ready.
2: I'm going to bring things down a little now with Heat Miser by Massive Attack, and then the sprawlingly dense and masterful ambient dub piece from Kevin Richard Martin and KMRU. It's Archives from their utterly brilliant album, Disconnect. Wishing y'all the best for the week. Big salute to all the Juneteenth celebrations happening this Friday. Make it a good one. Be good, people. See you next week.

relation to the Oral Archives. African traditions are passed across through apprenticeship and other oral traditions.

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Inhabitants predicating a delineation of categorization and hierarchical judgment.

misinterpreted, neglected, consciousness. They are not representation of their ancestors. They are ancestors themselves. There should be an understanding of the difference of cultures that is not just.

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3: 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Good afternoon. 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Next, our regional news break. The National Congress of American Indians, or NCAI, is holding its mid-year convention this week. At the conference, indigenous leaders from across the country are discussing critical issues facing tribes, including mining and federal funding cuts. The Mountain West News Bureau's Daniel Spaulding has more.
4: NCAI is a national nonprofit organization that represents tribes and indigenous people across the U.S. The conference comes amid concerns about federal funding cuts, threats to tribal sovereignty, and tensions between indigenous people and the government over immigration enforcement. At the convention, which is held in Memphis, Tennessee this year, regional groups, including the Rocky Mountain Caucus, the Southwest Caucus, and the Western Caucus, will meet to discuss key issues facing tribes in those areas. Tribal governance and the relationship with federal and state agencies will be a major topic of discussion. Special group meetings like the Climate Action Task Force and the Native Languages Task Force will also take place. The convention runs through Wednesday. For the Mountain West News Bureau, I'm Daniel Spaulding.
3: A judge has ordered the Trump administration to restore exhibits at national parks, including those in Arizona, Nevada, Montana, Colorado, and Wyoming. As the Mountain West News Bureau's Rachel Cohen reports, they were removed under an executive order to eliminate negative portrayals of American history.
5: A federal judge in Massachusetts has ordered the government to restore the signs within 3 weeks, accusing the administration of attempting to rewrite the nation's history with a whiteout pen. Conservation and historical groups sued after the Interior Department targeted hundreds of exhibits on climate change, civil rights, and diverse communities. According to the lawsuit, officials removed a sign at Grand Teton National Park about an explorer who participated in the massacre of Native Americans, and one at the Grand Canyon explaining how the federal government claimed tribal land to create the park. Another sign at Bent's Old Fort National Historic Site in Colorado about a family's ownership of enslaved people was also flagged for removal. In a statement, the Interior Department says the order came from a Biden-appointed judge and that it's looking at options for appeal. For the Mountain West News Bureau, I'm Rachel Cohen.
3: New research finds removing major dams on western rivers would not significantly harm local economies and could even create new job opportunities. The Mountain West News Bureau's Caleb Radel has more.
6: The debate over dam removal is playing out in places like the Lower Snake River in the Pacific Northwest. There have long been efforts to restore salmon runs by removing 4 major dams. Those who want to keep the dams say they provide low-cost hydropower and a key transportation route for agriculture. They also warn that removal could hurt regional economies. The nonprofit research group Headwaters Economics looked at what happens after dams come down. The group analyzed 24 removals in the U.S., including the Cuchadas No. 5 Dam in Colorado. Here's lead researcher Megan Lawson.
7: Sectors that do depend on the dams make up less than 10% of local jobs.
6: She says in places like the Lower Snake River, economies are driven more by local government, manufacturing, and healthcare. Lawson adds that free-flowing rivers could also create opportunities for outdoor recreation and tourism. For the Mountain West News Bureau, I'm Caleb Radel.
3: Ballots for the primary election are hitting mailboxes around Colorado this week as voters consider their options. Ray Solomon checked in with some in rural parts of the state.
8: Becky Baker is a Republican from rural Platteville. When it comes to the GOP governor's primary, she's torn between Victor Marx, a self-described high-risk humanitarian, and State Senator Barbara Kirkmeyer.
9: I think Kirkmeyer is better known. I think she has a better chance of winning, so I don't want to throw my vote away, although I think Marx would be a better candidate. He's a very strong MAGA.
8: In our southeast in Strasbourg, unaffiliated voter John Iannone says he votes for people, not parties.
10: You know, I don't want to be affiliated with anyone, really. especially Trump, because, you know, I kind of agree with some of his positions, but I also agree he's a bit of a jerk.
8: He just wants to support candidates that support the farming community.
10: Small towns don't get the same support that, like, Denver gets.
8: Both will have a chance to weigh in during the June 30th primary.
3: That was Ray Solomon for the Colorado Capital News Alliance.
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13: This is All Things Considered from NPR News. I'm Elsa Chang in Culver City, California.
14: And I'm Adrian Florido in Washington. On Sunday, President Trump and his family sat ringside to watch the UFC cage fighting match at the White House. Tech billionaires, politicians, and cabinet officials were also in the crowd. Today, the Justice Department says five people have been arrested and charged with plotting to attack the event. NPR Justice correspondent Ryan Lucas is covering this and joins us now. Hi, Ryan.
15: Hi there.
14: Let's start with this alleged plot. What have officials said about it?
15: Well, FBI Director Kash Patel first announced this in a post on social media this morning. He said the FBI and his partners were made aware of a potential threat to the UFC fight at the White House on June 10th. So that's just 4 days before the event took place. The Justice Department says five people have now been arrested in Ohio, Missouri, Nebraska, and California. This morning, the Secret Service Deputy Director Matthew Quinn told reporters that this plot was a serious threat. He also said this about the alleged plot.
16: I'd say it was unique due to the numbers involved, the level of planning involved. It was an active plot, yes, involving purported claim to be planned to use drones, snipers, etc.
15: Now, Quinn also said suspects are still at large, and this is very much an ongoing investigation.
14: Let's go back to what the deputy director of the Secret Service just said there, drones and snipers. What more, if anything, can you tell us about that?
15: Well, one of the people arrested was 19-year-old Tyson Proper. And an FBI affidavit unsealed in federal court in Ohio says that on Wednesday night, Proper's parents called local police because they had concerns about their son. They were worried about recent gun purchases he'd made and also people he was in touch with online. And court papers say Proper was admitted to a local hospital because of homicidal intent. The FBI was called in. Agents followed up the next day, so just 3 days before the UFC fight. They interviewed Proper. He allegedly told them plotters were planning to meet up in Fredericksburg, Virginia over the weekend. They were to bring guns, ammunition, supplies to conduct an attack. And he allegedly told the FBI the target was the White House UFC event. And the plan was to fly small drones laden with explosives over the UFC arena on the south lawn of the White House, and then to detonate the drones, to blow them up. The explosions were then supposed to drive the crowd to flee south, where gunmen were to have taken up positions to open fire on the crowd and high-value targets. Proper allegedly told the FBI the attack was designed to jumpstart a revolution in the United States.
14: Hmm. Is there any clue as to why Proper and others allegedly wanted to jumpstart a revolution?
15: Well, in his interview with the FBI, Proper allegedly told agents that this group of people he was working with believed the U.S. is heading in the wrong direction, that it needs to be torn down and rebuilt. Proper's mother told agents that the group had ultra-religious and anti-government views. She said they had grievances about government corruption, about the handling of the Epstein files, about data centers. Proper himself had also allegedly made anti-Semitic statements in front of his family and online. Other defendants held similar views. Now, it's unclear how close this plot came to actually happening, but it's a very compressed time frame that we're talking about. At this moment, Proper's been charged with conspiracy and attempted murder and other offenses. Other arrests have been made, but as I said, officials say suspects are still at large.
14: Well, that's NPR's justice correspondent, Ryan Lucas. Ryan, thanks for covering this for us.
15: Thank you.
13: Iraq is playing today in the World Cup, its first match of the tournament and its first World Cup match in 40 years. Now, Iraq is not alone. A lot of countries are competing in this tournament for the first time in a long time. NPR's Jasmine Garth spoke to Iraq national team fans about what this moment means.
17: I'm in Dearborn, Michigan, the state with the largest Iraqi American population in the U.S. And let me tell you something. This town takes its soccer seriously. I'm at a match for a local league, the Iraqi Chaldean League. It's the first game of the summer, and things are getting heated. One of the goalies is yelling so much, you'd think this was an actual World Cup match. Sitting on the sidelines, 34-year-old Z.E. Sho says growing up in Iraq, soccer was part of everyday life, even during a time of conflict.
18: It was the only thing that would bring everybody in. Soccer was like, even if you see it now, like when they play, you have like people from the south, from the north, from the west, from the east, all gathering together to watch the game.
17: Isho hadn't even been born the last time Iraq qualified to play a World Cup in 1986. He says Iraq playing in this 2026 Cup has brought this whole community together. And yes, he knows Iraq is in a group with teams that are so good, some have dubbed it a group of death. Norway, Senegal, France, oh my. But he says,
18: if they win one game, which I'm sure they will, Iraqi's fan will go crazy.
17: Like most people we speak to out here, he can't afford to go to the games. Not with the lowest ticket price hovering at around $1,000. But he will be watching every game closely. Because whatever you call it, soccer, football, or Kurut al-Qadam, is more than just a sport. In most of the world, it's like a religion. And here in the U.S., it's getting more converts.
19: We're sending you 2 youth medium, 2 youth large, 3 youth extra large.
17: Wad Sana is the owner of a store called Soccer World. He came to the U.S. from Iraq as a kid in 1976, and one of the first things he wanted to do, of course, was play ball. So he went to a sports store.
19: And I walked in and I asked the associate, do you have football? So he bring me that brown football, and I looked at it and said, what the heck is this? He goes, that's football. I thought he was just like making fun of me.
17: Compare that to now. His store has a wait list for Iraqi national team jerseys. Every day, they say they get about 100 calls asking, hey, when is the shipment arriving? Sana says he went to see Iraq the last time they played in 1986 in Mexico. It's what inspired him to open this store. That feels like a very long time ago, he says.
19: So imagine for 40 years, so that's 10 tries of trying to qualify for the World Cup, and Iraq failed at it, and now finally we made it. For me to see that love and that passion, it gives you a goosebump.
17: He's even ready to dust off some old soccer chants.
19: Hey, hey, hey, Hasaiji Thani. It means, hey, we're going to score a goal. The Iraqi kids, they all know that. But maybe the foreign kids, I have to teach it to them, yes.
17: And you might have to, because it's not just people with Iraqi heritage who are rooting for Iraq here in Dearborn.
20: No, attack the ball. Good job, stay.
17: Fatima Al-Zahra Yashji from Kuwait is 16. She loves soccer so much, even on this sweltering summer day, she's out in the sun practicing with her team, Michigan FC, a free youth soccer club.
21: I had this passion for soccer, I guess. I learned most of my skills from my dad, actually.
17: Fatima's bracket in this World Cup is Cristiano Ronaldo, Iran, and definitely Iraq.
21: I feel like that's a big milestone for them. Like, this should be a very exciting World Cup.
17: And with that, she heads back to her drills. Come game day, she'll be watching on TV with her dad and grandfather.
21: I gotta see them win.
17: Or at the very least, play a good game. That in itself is already a victory 40 years in the making. Jasmine Garst, NPR News, Dearborn, Michigan.

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1: I'm Peter O'Dowd. When an oil tycoon's business was threatened by plans to regulate methane, he fought back, and now a major climate polluter is about to get a break from the EPA. A story of environmental rollbacks and the power of the fossil fuel industry inside the White House. 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